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0: And so Shaft, Mucho Mambo, released in 1999, has the final say on this morning's breakfast show. Great little track that one, wasn't it? As always, it's been a real pleasure having your company. I'll be back tomorrow at 7 o'clock sharp to do it all again. Are you going to join me? I truly hope so. So we finish with our theme tune finish, which today comes from a British sitcom that premiered on ITV back in 1977. It was produced by London Weekend Television and directed by Stuart Allen. Three series were made between 1977 and 1979, and it was briefly revived in 1985 with six of the original cast members. The show is set in an adult education college in London and focuses on the class in English as the foreign language, taught by Mr. Jeremy Brown, played by the late Barry Evans, who teaches the group of enrolled foreigners. The classroom is full of members from different countries with different social backgrounds, religions, and languages. And unfortunately, it's another one of those shows from back in the day that wouldn't be shown on today's TV, being politically incorrect. Today's theme tune finish, Mind Your Language. Have a great Thursday. See you tomorrow morning at 7 o'clock.
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0: Dave Marley. We'll be back tomorrow. Have a great day.
1: Attention. Attention. Drop zone in 5, 4, 3, 2, 1.

Well, it's Thursday. We had a bit of rain yesterday, but then by tea time it cleared up again. It's a bit hit and miss at the moment, the weather. Temperatures kind of in the evening drop down, but by and large during the day, 20 degrees here in the northeast yesterday, and it's set to be the same again today. What are you doing over the weekend? Weekend is almost upon us. Tomorrow, of course, the Dragon Boat races are here on the River Tyne, and Saturday. So if you want to get yourself down to see a bit of excitement, Dragon Boat racing, get down there and do that. The Grand Prix is on as well. It's Baku, Azerbaijan. So don't forget that race is on Saturday. So qualifying is tomorrow. Yeah, Saturday is the race. The race day, because apparently the Sunday race, which would have normally happened, coincides with their Independence Day. So they'll be celebrating Independence Day rather than the Grand Prix Day. Anyway, we've got a great show lined up for you. So onwards, upwards, upwards and onwards with I Can't Take My Eyes Off of You.

I wanted to just jump in here to talk about the rising cost of everything. And it seems when something goes up like petrol, everybody else jumps on a bandwagon. Bristol Airport have put up their fees, drop-off and pick-up fees for their car park. If you go into the car park, drop somebody off and drive away, so you're there anything from 0 to 10 minutes, you're going to be charged £8.50. So literally, you pull in, drop them off, you're gone. You're in and out in a minute to £8.50. If you're there outside of 10 minutes, so if you're there for 11 minutes, it's £10.50. If you're there for 20 minutes, it's £13. If you're there up for anything from 40 minutes to an hour, it's £30. And as a little thing says, upon entering this car park, you agree to the terms and conditions set out on our website, www.bristolairport.co.uk/parking/terms-and-conditions. Well, if you're driving your car, you're hardly likely to get your mobile phone out to just check the terms and conditions. So that's a bit of a naughty thing to do. More so, 10 minutes. 0 to 10 minutes. So literally, if you pull into that car park, you're automatically going to be charged £8.50 as long as you're there less than 10 minutes. You could be there for 10 seconds, you're going to get charged £8.50. That, I think, is a little bit naughty. That's a little bit naughty, that. And at Bristol Airport, if you're listening in, or anybody in the Bristol Airport, get in touch with them and say, stop doing this. And airports around the country, what are you putting your price up for? What are you charging for? Greed, that's what you're charging for. It's the same bit of tarmac that I parked on 10 years ago and was charged a fiver. Now you want to charge me 15 quid for the same bit of tarmac. Nothing's changed. Yeah. It's just downright absolute piracy. Yes. I mean, don't let me be misunderstood or anything. Far for it be for me to jump on me bandwagon and me soapbox, Jerry.

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1: I like it because the music is just great. 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
0: From the depths of downtown County Durham, it's The Daily Drop with George Herron.

Hey, did you see that on the news about the Hawk T4 jet? Two pilots ejected, or the two crew, the pilot and co-pilot, ejected from it after takeoff yesterday. Wow, you don't catch that on video very often, do you? And somebody did. It's all over the tinterweb. And you have to ask yourself, what went wrong? The RAF are now having a look at that incident to find out exactly what did go wrong. The two pilots of that particular aircraft are said to be okay. They're comfortable. They are in hospital with minor injuries. They'll have to go through a debrief, of course, to try and tell everyone exactly what went on. I'm guessing it'll probably be something like a bird strike, maybe, or engine failure. Eyewitnesses are saying they did hear a pop and then sort of saw flames coming out the back of the aircraft shortly before the two pilots ejected, and then the aircraft came down nose first into a field not far away. So yeah, well, our thoughts go out to those pilots. I do hope they're okay, and I hope we get to the bottom of it. Yeah, strange. As you know, I'm involved with a group called The Northern Connection, and as you know, I write some of their songs. Well, we got together and we thought about maybe writing a couple of songs over the last few days, so we did. Well, we thought, why not? Why not indeed? So here's a couple back-to-back, two new ones from the upcoming album, The Northern Connection. We got Sailor Boy and the Friday Girl. Shoot.

There you go. Three in a row from the Northern Connection. Two of the newest ones, of course, My Sailor Boy and, the Shoebop song. You can get them shortly. They'll be on the normal download platforms, and it's going to form part of the new album by the Northern Connection, which is called The Rock and Roll Album. Why not, indeed? Anyway, onwards. You're listening to me, George Sharon. It is The Daily Drop, of course. Let's get back to some other music.

0: Now, if you live anywhere near a town or even a large village, and certainly the city centres, you'll know that there is a rising amount of what can only be described as feral kids running around thinking they're above the law can't touch them, and quite often the police are more busy policing social media instead of the streets. And there's a call actually for bringing a bobby back on the beat. We see them walking around, but what do they do? Nothing. Unless they see, of course, a 12-year-old on an electric scooter, then they'll do something. I watched a video of these two boys, probably 11, 12-year-old maybe at most, came into a chip shop and just literally went to the fridge, grabbed a couple of cans of Coke each and ran out the door. And the streets, we're losing control of the streets, ladies and gentlemen. We're losing control. Law and order, crime and disorder is just through the roof. And is it any wonder? Because, well, we're recruiting police officers who are just there for the job and there for the pension, there for the money, have no idea about law and order, have no idea about being a policeman, and really don't want to be a policeman. They just want to get their pay packet and go home at the end of the day. Meanwhile, the streets are run, wild. They're run wild with these feral kids. So the question is, and it's been raised by many, many people over recent days and recent weeks, should the parents be made responsible? The parents get no comeback whatsoever for their youngsters running around doing what they're doing. And maybe it's about time that if the youngsters are running amok and are captured or caught or prosecuted, then it should be on the parents who have to pay the fines. And maybe then we'll start seeing the parents actually taking responsibility for the actions of their kids. But in the meantime, the kids are out there doing what they do. The parents are sitting watching the telly, off to the pub, off for a meal. They don't care what goes on as long as the cops don't come to their door. And when the cops do come to their door, they usually, and I've had this as a cop myself, what are you bringing them back home for? What has he done? Have you got nothing better to do? What about all the burglars, the rapists, the robbers? Society's falling to pieces, and I think it's all down to genetic engineering. Anyways, we'll climb up to the top of the hour. Let's take the orchestral manoeuvres in the dark to get us there.
1: Efficient, logical,
2: effective,
1: and practical.
2: Using
3: all resources
1: to the best of our abilities. Changing,
2: designing,
1: adapting.

Just had Beth Thompson send me a message. She says, I totally agree with what you were saying about the feral kids, George, and maybe we should start charging the parents for damage that the children cause. It's a bit of a thing. Obviously, the kids would have to be caught. They would have to then be prosecuted and subsequently successfully prosecuted for that offence. And you're right. You know, many in our area alone, wheelie bins seems to be the thing at the moment. Setting fire to wheelie bins again. It goes around every 5 or 6 years, this sort of thing. And damage to bus stops, damage to shop windows, damage to the litter bins and stuff. And you're right, if the kids are caught, then maybe it should be an on-the-spot fine rather than clog up the court system. And the kids should be then taken home and the parents given the bill for it. You know, at the end of the day, these kids, they're not accountable for anything, and this is why they're feral at the minute. This is why they're running around doing what they do. There's no punishment. There's no... What's the word I'm looking for? There's no thing for their actions. Consequence, that's the word. There's no consequence. They can do what they like and nothing comes of it. And the kids have empowered themselves by saying, what are you going to do about it? You can't touch me, I'm just a kid. I remember I was at Newcastle railway station. I was a kid. He looked about, I don't know, 16, 17, but in actual fact, he's probably only 12 or 13, but he's a big lad. And he tried to push past me to use my ticket to get out of the railway station because he hadn't bought a ticket. He just jumped on the train and thought, sod it, what are they going to do about it? And he tried to put past me, and I turned around and says, not on my watch, mate, and I pushed him back. Straight away, who are you pushing? I'm just a kid. He was taller than me and probably weighed an extra couple of stone. He looked like he was 18. Straight away, he jumped on the, what are you going to do about it? You can't touch me, I'm just a kid. Yeah, and this is what they do. They hide behind themselves, don't they? They hide behind their youth, and yet they're empowering themselves. It's about time the police, it's about time we did something about it. There's a lot of things going on in our society. There's lots of things going on in the world. Petrol prices, energy prices. This country, this world, this society that we live in is just falling around. It is falling apart. Anyway, let's be king of the road for a minute.

How did you hear that story about Elliot Wilson, the young boy? He was a pipe band in East Lothian. He's part of the Preston Lodge High School pipe band. And some TikToker came up with a group of kids and, started picking on him just for content. This is the society we live in. We live in this society where people think it's funny to go and actually bully a young boy, a 12-year-old boy, because he plays the bagpipes just for views on TikTok and social media. As it transpires, the bagpipes were damaged. The young boy was traumatized, but the GoFundMe page was set up to get his kit cleaned, his kilt, his bagpipes and that. And they've raised over £12,000. And the guy who was involved in it, I can't remember his name, Thunder H or DJ Thunder or something it was, he actually apologized and sent some money in as well. Presumably as another publicity stunt. And this is the thing. This is the thing. You know, we're living in this crazy world. Society has just gone downhill. We've got people parking on footpaths outside the schools, irrespective of the double yellow lines and the safety of children. It's, well, I'm only picking my Jason up or my little Tyrone or whatever. Yeah, but there are people in society who abide by the rules, play by the rules. We want a decent law-abiding society, and there are people who just abuse it. You know, these people who just, well, I can do whatever I want because what's the consequence? None. The police are never there, and when the police are there, they do nothing. You know, this young kid, his pipes were damaged. Criminal damage. Nothing. It takes the society, the people, his supporters, his friends, his family, to actually do something to get him back on his feet again and get him back out there playing his pipes. He's seen on the streets of Edinburgh on a daily basis, this young lad. He's a national hero. And yet, these bully boys come along with their cameras and stick it on social media. And I tell you what should have happened. The police should have got down to this social media, got this kid and got him locked up for criminal damage and harassment, alarm and distress. Section 5 public order or Section 4 public order. But no, they didn't. And maybe they should, and that's where we're going wrong. The police need to stop being toothless tigers. They need to put their teeth back in and start biting people. No, not really, of course. Just, you know what I mean. Exercising their powers as given them to by statute and law.

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1: I like it because the music is just great. Lots of chat and lots of gossip and lots of interaction, all of it.
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0: From the depths of downtown County Durham, it's The Daily Drop with George Herron.

We're just talking about Law and Order in the Feral Kids, but it's not just the kids, you know, who are taking the mickey. Some of the adults, one of the most abused systems in the UK is the blue badge system. People who are not entitled to them, people who maybe have a relative or a parent who are entitled to them. So they apply for one and they just use them themselves to park in all the bays or double yellow lines outside the schools. And it is one of the most abused systems that's currently out there. There was a person stopped by Birmingham police recently driving a Q4, an Audi Q4. On motability. An Audi Q4. I mean, it's not a cheap car. Further checks found he was also uninsured and only held a provisional license. And, more to the point, wasn't actually entitled to the blue badge or the mobility when the investigation took place. How do you get a mobility car, an Audi Q4, for goodness sake? How do you get a car when you haven't even got a license? How does that work? I have no idea what the circumstances are behind that, but you see it all the time. I mean, there's a car parks not far away from me to the local school. Always parks in the same place. It's a big, not quite an Audi Q4, but the same sort of size car. I won't go into the details of it. But she parks double yellow lines, puts a blue badge up, gets out, runs across the road, avoiding the traffic because they're all double parked, to collect little Sebastian. To bring him back to her big car, to put her in and drive away. Now, I know there are such things as invisible disabilities. I've got one myself. I used to have a blue badge until the government changed the guidelines and said, miraculously, my illness, my disability doesn't qualify me for a blue badge. So I lost my blue badge. Because I can walk more than 50 metres unaided, or whatever it is. And here's this woman running across the road to get Sebastian out of school, running back to the car, jumping in her car and driving away in a Chelsea taxi. And it is, as I say, one of the most abused things currently in the UK. And I don't know how they're going to change it, but maybe they really should. But it's good to see the police are actually doing something about it.

Summer holiday day and half hot mum, that sort of stuff. Well, you can join him for an evening of stories, laughter, and memories of his life on stage and screen, including Summer Holiday and It Ain't Half Hot Mum. He'll be there to answer your questions. And he's, where's he going to be? Well, he's going to be the Axminster Theatre, West Street in Axminster, and that's on the 10th of January 2027 at 7 p.m. So you can get your tickets now from axminster-guildhall.co.uk. So yeah, Melvin Hayes, there's a flash from the past. If you're a fan of Summer Holidays, we're all going on a summer holiday. And of course, It Ain't Half Hot Mum. You remember It Ain't Half Hot Mum? It was the theatre group of the army with them. What was the sergeant and what were they called, man? Anyway, you know who I mean. Whispering Grass and all that sort of stuff. So there you go, an evening with Melvin Hayes, Sunday the 10th of January 2027, of course, 7 p.m. Axminster Theatre, West Street, Axminster. What to look out for. Windsor Davies, I've been told. Love and devotion. And Donna Stell. And Melvin Hayes, of course.

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1: I like it because the music is just great. 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
0: From the depths of downtown County Durham, it's The Daily Drop with George Herron.

I'll be your baby tonight, Robert Palmer. Well, that's me done, ladies and gentlemen. Wherever you're going tonight, today, whatever you're doing, do it with a smile on your face. I'll be back again tomorrow. Yes, I will. But playing us out, it's my new track. It's my new single, My Sailor Boy. See you tomorrow.

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3: This portion of the show is being brought to you by Ed's Unidirectional Elevators. Remember, Ed's Elevators will never let you down.
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Got a whole lot of money that's ready to burn, so get those stakes up higher. There's a thousand pretty women waiting out there. They're all living the devil may care, and I am just a devil with love to spare. So viva Las Vegas, viva Las Vegas. How I wish that there were more than the 24 hours in the day. Even if there were 40 more, I wouldn't sleep a minute away. Oh, there's blackjack and poker and the roulette wheel, a fortune won and lost on every

on the run. I'm gonna have me some fun. 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I'm gonna give it everything I've got. 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Beaver!

Hi, we were starting off today's Happy Hour show with the King of Rock and Roll himself, Elvis Presley, in 1964, singing the title song from his movie Viva Las Vegas.

0: Hello, Jolly Jim Stevens here with another 60 minutes of upbeat oldies from the 60s to the 80s and lots of fun stuff in between. 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

0: The UK chart topper in 1973 for the campest glam rock band Sweet, and it really was a blockbuster.
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2: 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Another good way to irritate them is to set fire to their dustbin.
0: It's the Happy Hour Dream Theme. Can you remember which syndicated TV show this theme tune introduced? I'll be revealing the answer when the music stops.

0: probably recognise the tune, but do you remember which show it was? Well, it was an oddball action-adventure series starring David Hasselhoff as Michael Knight, who was a crime fighter assisted by a super-intelligent and virtually indestructible car called Kit. It ran for four seasons from 1982 to 1986 and has become a cult show in later reruns also, and its title was Knight Rider. And here's a short excerpt from the first episode, when Mike discovers that his newly allocated car can talk.
1: All right, might as well put on some music. All these weird gadgets, you think they'd give you a radio.
2: What would you like to hear?
1: What the hell was that?
2: Do you wish further information on Silicon Valley?
1: Hell no, I want to know who you are and how you're listening in.
2: There's no reason for increased volume. I am scanning your interrogatives quite satisfactorily. I am the voice of Knight Industry 2000's microprocessor. K-I-T-T for easy reference. A Kit, if you prefer.
1: No, I don't prefer, and what's more, I don't intend to drive around in a car that talks back to me, so either Devin pulls your plug, or you get yourself another driver. And that's final. Good night.
2: Good night.
1: I can't believe this. A car that talks back to me.

0: Well, 1987 was the year when Fleetwood Mac were getting a bit naughty with some Big Love.
1: You'd do it again if you thought you could get away with it, wouldn't you?
2: Oh, yeah.
3: That's disgusting, but I love it.
0: Coming up shortly, we'll be having today's baffling Beatles bit.
4: It's the only enjoyment I get these days.

0: right to the very last. The amazing Simon and Garfunkel with their big international hit from 1966 when they were Homeward Bound.
1: Okay, bye.
2: Bye.
0: Aww. It's the happy hour baffling Beatles bit. Stand by for a quick snatch from a Beatles song. See if you can work out which one, and I'll be giving you the answer and playing the whole song for you after the next record. Here we go. Let's hear that again, shall we?
3: Sir! Yes, sir!
1: Yes, please.

0: big hit for the American duo Boy Meets Girl in 1988 when it was used in the movie Three Men and a Little Lady, and there was some great sax playing on it too while they were waiting for a star to fall.
1: Ew.
0: Okay, how did you get on with today's baffling Beatles bit, which went like this? Well, it was an album track in most countries and also on a 45 single in America in 1965, with John taking lead vocals singing Nowhere Man, and it's coming up next.
2: Yippee!

0: lovely. Our Baffling Beatles bit for today was from 1965 when they were singing to a nowhere man.
1: Ah, oh, you don't see that every day.
2: I agree.
0: Coming up after the next song, we'll be having today's Connections Conundrum.
3: Right, lads, quick as we can, the pubs are open.

0: 60s band The Hollies were making the transition into the 70s with that one titled Hey Willie in 1971.
1: I don't understand.
2: Oh, yes, you do.
0: It's the Happy Hour Connections Conundrum. You're about to hear two songs back to back, but can you work out the missing link between them? The answer will follow the music.
3: Number one.

0: today's Connections Conundrum was a bit of a stinker, wasn't it? But how did you get on? Well, we started with Groovin' in 1967, sung by the Young Rascals, and that was followed by Rod Stewart in 1981 with Young Turks. So the connection was the word young. Young Rascals and Young Turks. Well done if you got that one right, but there aren't any prizes, I'm afraid.
1: Really?
2: Well, ain't that the darndest thing?
0: Coming up after the next track is John Holman's Rare Record Revival.

0: The Flirtations were an all-girl band from South Carolina who found more success in the UK, where they were very popular on the northern soul scene, especially with that song from 1968 titled Nothing But a Heartache.
1: Oh, trust me, just go to your happy place.
2: Okay.
0: It's time now for an upbeat song that you wouldn't normally get to hear on the radio. It might be a flip side or an album track, or just one that didn't make it into the charts. Our thanks as always to John Holman for today's Happy Hour Rare Record Revival.

0: Well, that was Liverpool band The Foremost in 1965 singing a catchy little song titled Everything in the Garden. Composed by Roger Greenaway and produced by George Martin with arrangements by Mike Vickers. The song has also been recorded by many others, including The Fortunes, Jimmy Justice and Petula Clark. But sadly, it wasn't a hit for any of them.
1: How did that happen?
2: I don't know.
0: And our thanks again, as always, to John Holman for providing the music on today's Rare Record Revival.

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1: Ooh, I do love that one. You're so vain. I know, but it goes with the job.
2: Now that's enough.

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1: A great foot tapper from a band with a great name, Prefab Sprout, with their 1988 UK top 10 hit about the king of rock and roll, who lives in Albuquerque, apparently.
0: Albuquerque.
2: 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Goodbye.
1: This has been Jolly Jim Stevens' Happy Hour Show. I hope you'll be able to join us again next time for lots more fun and upbeat oldies. Until then, thanks for listening, look after yourselves, and bye-bye. And now it's the Happy Hour Show Fabulous Finale.

And we're shutting up shop on today's Happy Hour show with a finale song from the wonderful Eartha Kitt, who teamed up with Jimmy Somerville and Bronski Beat in 1989 to bring us this one titled Cha-Cha Heels. There's no one quite like Eartha.

queer eye and the queen of crime. I'm looking for

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searching for a fight. I'm looking for a lover who loves like dynamite. So don't

So welcome along. It is Pump Up the 90s and A Touch of 2000s. Jeff Dorsett going to be in the deck chair for the next 60 minutes. Right, we open up with Michael Stipe's people, REM, from Athens, Georgia, and What's the Frequency, Kenneth? And then the Sundays doing a song there. Here's where the story ends. Right, we have the best of British, some indie days, some alternative rock, some bangers, some Britpop, some acid house, and an interview with Dodgy. And if you want to get in touch, please do so. The email is chunkyjeff@gmail.com. 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And especially for Steve. Got the WhatsApp number in there, Steve. 077-844-89469. This is a show with no filler, but all killer, like this. Wonderful, crowded house and Fall at Your Feet playing here on Pump Up the 90s and A Touch of 2000s.

0: Best of British. 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
1: Yeah, now I want you to get involved in this. Remember, it's your show. You could pick out a song, it could be an artist, it could be a solo artist, or it could be a group. 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Right, we're going to go with this as the song, Lucky Man. It is the Best of British from The Verve. Here.

0: Verve playing right there, Unlucky Man, and it's our Best of British. 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
0: So just in front of a double-decker involving Phil Collins, but before we get there, three questions for you. Give the answers in about 30 minutes' time. It's just for fun. Question number one, what was the official follow-up album to Michael Jackson's Bad? So what was the official follow-up to Michael Jackson's Bad album? Question number two is a lyric. I want to know the artist and the song. Take me to the magic of the moment. Take me to the magic of the moment. Who's the artist? What is the song? Question number three, what is the name of the Red Hot Chili Peppers bass player? So what's the name of Red Hot Chili Peppers bass player? Answer, as I said, about 30 minutes' time. Right, always keep a promise. Let's go this way. A double-decker, one involving Phil Collins and the other with Phil Collins and Genesis.

That's a double-decker there involving Phil Collins. First up, Something Happened on the Way to Heaven. And then how appropriate, put that in, mixed it. Jesus, He Knows Me from Genesis. It's a double-decker. And if you want to get involved and pick two by a similar artist or any artist at all you've got to do, any of the genres, and send it on an email to chunkyjeff@gmail.com. Right, now, we're talking Las Vegas for a moment. And I remember my very good friend who is the ops manager at the Hard Rock there on the Strip. I don't know if you've ever been. Let me know if you've been to the Strip. We were talking about Las Vegas bands. Of course, originally, we were talking The Killers. But now, we've got an indie band who are really, really successful. And I'm pleased to say they are the wonderful guys coming your way. Imagine Dragons are here with Demons.

0: Tell you what a that is. Absolutely love it there. The wonderful Imagine Dragons and Demons. And it's our Indie Days track. And if you'd like the indie music, all you've got to do, drop us a line, chunkyjeff@gmail.com. Right, interview time. Matthew Priest, founder member of the terrific band Dodgy. So he was around in Britpop era. And we're going to play one of their biggest hits as well. Right here. Here's Matthew. You know, when Britpop came along, we're looking 95, 96, you know, when you look at your album that you just mentioned there, Three Piece Suite, you know, had songs on it. Great hooks, by the way, you know, Good Enough and In a Room. But, you know, did you feel the market was needing something?
1: Well, to tell you the truth, it was the combination of quite a few factors. One is there was a lot of money around in the music industry because CDs had been introduced in the 80s. Mm-hmm. And so a lot of people were rebuying their record collection this time on CD.
0: Yeah.
1: And there was money sloshing around in the music industry. Of course, you've got to remember this was pre-internet.
0: Sure.
1: Pre the big boom on computer games, pre-mobile technology. Mm. So, you know, people had spare income. They would buy an album, you know,
0: yeah,
1: what I mean?
0: It was, sure.
1: That's what people would buy it on, you know.
0: Mm.
1: And music was, I suppose, more culturally important back then because, because people didn't have anything else to spend their money on, you know.
0: Sure.
1: But the other important factor is that Radio One was changing. Radio One, if you remember, at the end of the 80s, at the start of the 90s, it was still Dave Lee Travis and Simon Bates and
0: yeah,
1: Mike Reed, and which you think about it now, and that was that they were quite old sounding
0: yeah,
1: guys for which is ostensibly,
0: interesting,
1: ostensibly
0: yeah,
1: a station for 16 to 25 year olds.
0: Yep.
1: And they realised that the BBC, they were going to lose their license for Radio 1 unless they got it younger, you
0: yeah,
1: know. You know, they were great for what they did. Simon Bates, have a tune, fantastic.
0: Hmm.
1: But it wasn't Radio 1, you know. And so they brought in Matthew Bannister.
0: He did, yes. Blood on the Carpet. We all know that.

0: Classic hit, George Dodgy. Love it there. Good enough. Now, Matthew was talking very much about the phenomenon that was Britpop. But, of course, another thing that was going on at the time was Acid House. So we're going to give you a couple of tracks back to back here. Let's go with the Shaymen to start with.
1: An old school classic.

0: jams.
1: I wanna give you devotion. 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

0: That's a couple of old school gems there. We're calling it Acid House on a mix there. Right, let's give you the answer to the quiz just in front of something by Ocean Colour Scene. Question number one here was, what was the official follow-up album to Michael Jackson's Bad? The album is called Dangerous. Question number two is a lyric. I want to know the artist and the song. Line I gave you, take me to the magic of the moment. Who is it and what is it? Complete with the whistling. That's the Scorpions doing Winds of Change. And question number three, probably the easiest of three. What's the name of the Red Hot Chili Peppers bass player? It's Flea. So if you got all those, give yourselves a nice little pat in the back, or pat on the back. Right, I mentioned about the wonderful Ocean Colour Scene. Simon!
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0: should I go? Terrific stuff. Love it there. The Clash on a reissue of 1991. Should I stay or should I go? Now, the show itself is called Pump Up the 90s and a Touch of 2000s. So let's give you one of them.
1: Jeff Dorsett, it's all about the music. The 1990s and 2000s.

0: 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This is James Morrison and Nelly Furtado.
1: For the last time.
0: From
1: it's the last
0: 2008.
1: Feel again.
2: 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Bangers.
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0: Right, we're going to go out with a bit of a banger here. In

0: wonderful entrance there. Set Me Free. That's about where we've got to leave it. Thanks very much for your company. Keep your requests coming in. 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

So welcome along. It is Pump Up the 90s and a touch of 2000s. Jeff Dorsett going to be in the deck chair for the next 60 minutes. Right, we open up with Michael Stipe's people, REM, from Athens, Georgia, and What's the Frequency, Kenneth. And then the Sundays doing a song there. Here's where the story ends. Right, we have the best of British, some indie days, some alternative rock, some bangers, some Britpop, some acid house, and an interview with Dodgy. And if you want to get in touch, please do so. The email is chunkyjeff@gmail.com. 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And especially for Steve. Got the WhatsApp number in there, Steve. 077-844-89469. This is a show with no filler, but all killer, like this. Wonderful crowded house and fall at your feet playing here on Pump Up the 90s and a touch of 2000s.

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1: Yeah, now I want you to get involved in this. Remember, it's your show. 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Right, we're going to go with this as the song, Lucky Man. It is the best of British from The Verve. Here.

0: Verve playing right there, Unlucky Man, and it's our Best of British. 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
0: So just in front of a double-decker involving Phil Collins, but before we get there, three questions for you. Give the answers in about 30 minutes' time. It's just for fun. Question number one, what was the official follow-up album to Michael Jackson's Bad? So what was the official follow-up to Michael Jackson's Bad album? Question number two is a lyric. Want to know the artist and the song. Take me to the magic of the moment. Take me to the magic of the moment. Who's the artist? What is the song? Question number three, what is the name of the Red Hot Chili Peppers bass player? So what's the name of Red Hot Chili Peppers bass player? Answer, as I said, about 30 minutes' time. Right, always keep a promise. Let's go this way, a double-decker, one involving Phil Collins and the other with Phil Collins and Genesis.

That's a double-decker there involving Phil Collins. First up, Something Happened on the Way to Heaven. And then how appropriate, put that in, mixed it. Jesus, He Knows Me from Genesis. It's a double-decker. And if you want to get involved and pick two by a similar artist or any artist at all you've got to do, any of the genres, and send it on an email to chunkyjeff@gmail.com. Right, now, we're talking Las Vegas for a moment. And I remember my very good friend who is the ops manager at the Hard Rock there on the Strip. I don't know if you've ever been. Let me know if you've been to the Strip. We were talking about Las Vegas bands. Of course, originally, we were talking The Killers. But now, we've got an indie band who are really, really successful. And I'm pleased to say they are the wonderful guys coming your way. Imagine Dragons are here with Demons.

0: tell you what a prick that is. Absolutely love it there. The wonderful Imagine Dragons and Demons. And it's our Indie Days track. And if you'd like the indie music, all you've got to do, drop us a line, chunkyjeff@gmail.com. Right, interview time. Matthew Priest, founder member of the terrific band Dodgy. So he was around in Britpop era. And we're going to play one of their biggest hits as well, right here. Here's Matthew. You know, when Britpop came along, we're looking 95, 96, you know, when you look at your album that you just mentioned there, Three Piece Suite, you know, had songs on it. Great hooks, by the way, you know, Good Enough and In a Room. But, you know, did you feel the market was needing something?
1: Well, to tell you the truth, it was the combination of quite a few factors. One is there was a lot of money around in the music industry because CDs had been introduced in the 80s. Mm-hmm. And so a lot of people were rebuying their record collection, this time on CD.
0: Yeah.
1: And there was money sloshing around in the music industry. Of course, you've got to remember this was pre-internet.
0: Sure.
1: Pre the big boom on computer games, pre-mobile technology. Mm. So, you know, people had spare income, they would buy an album, you know,
0: yeah,
1: what I mean?
0: It was, sure.
1: That's what people would buy it on, you know.
0: Mm.
1: And music was, I suppose, more culturally important back then because, because people didn't have anything else to spend their money on, you know.
0: Sure.
1: But the other important factor is that Radio 1 was changing. Radio 1, if you remember, at the end of the 80s, at the start of the 90s, it was still Dave Lee Travis and Simon Bates and
0: yeah,
1: Mike Reed, and which you think about it now, and that was that they were quite old-sounding
0: yeah,
1: guys, for which is ostensibly,
0: interesting,
1: ostensibly
0: yeah,
1: a station for 16 to 25-year-olds.
0: Yep.
1: And they realised that BBC, they were going to lose their license for Radio 1 unless they got it younger, you
0: yeah,
1: know. You know, they were great for what they did. Simon Bates, have a tune, fantastic.
0: Hmm.
1: But it wasn't Radio 1, you know. And so they brought in Matthew Bannister.
0: He did, yes. Blood on the Carpet. We all know that.

0: Speak it, dodgy. Love it there. Good enough. Now, Matthew was talking very much about the phenomenon that was Britpop. But, of course, another thing that was going on at the time was Acid House. So we're going to give you a couple of tracks back to back here. Let's go with The Shaymen to start with.
1: An old school classic.

0: Jams.
1: I wanna give you devotion. I wanna give you devotion.

0: That's a couple of old school gems there. We're calling it Acid House on a mix there. Right, let's give you the answer to the quiz just in front of something by Ocean Colour Scene. Question number one here was, what was the official follow-up album to Michael Jackson's Bad? The album is called Dangerous. Question number two is a lyric. I want to know the artist and the song. Line I gave you, take me to the magic of the moment. Who is it and what is it? Complete with the whistling, that's the Scorpions doing Winds of Change. And question number three, probably the easiest of three. What's the name of the Red Hot Chili Peppers bass player? It's Flea. So if you got all those, give yourselves a nice little pat in the back, or pat on the back. Right, I mentioned about the wonderful Ocean Colour Scene. Simon!
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0: Michael.
1: Terrific stuff. Love it there. The Clash on a reissue, 1991. Should I stay or should I go? Now, the show itself is called Pump Up the 90s and a Touch of 2000s. So let's give you one of them.
2: Jeff Fawcett. It's all about the music. The 1990s and 2000s.

0: gem of a record this is. James Morrison and Nelly Furtado.
1: For the last time.
0: From
1: it's the last
0: 2008.
1: Feel again.
2: Jeff Dorsett, pump up the 90s. Bangers.
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0: Right, we're going to go out with a bit of a banger here.

0: with a wonderful entrance there. Set Me Free. That's about where we've got to leave it. Thanks very much for your company. Keep your requests coming in. 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

0: David Bowie, Gene Genie kicking off the first hour. Phil Wilson's Vinyl Revival from 1972. But who inspired that song? Any ideas?
1: Yeah! On the biggest radio stations across the planet, this is Phil Wilson's Vinyl Revival.
0: Yes, you'd be correct. Yes, it was inspired by Iggy Pop, would you believe? Yes, Gene Genie from David Bowie. What's coming up on this week's edition? Well, we've got a very, very special guest. We've got Bond royalty in the house. Yes, we spoke to her a couple of years back, but she's back with a brand new single. You'll find out who that is very soon. We've got all the other features as well, but I'll tell you more after we go back to 1989 with Chanel.

0: From New Jersey to a top 28, getting as high as number 16 in the UK charts, Chanel and One Man on Phil Wilson's Vinyl Revival.
1: Yeah! On the biggest radio stations across the planet, this is Phil Wilson's Vinyl Revival.
0: And coming up on this week's show, we've got music coming up from Musical Youth soon. Also got Bill Medley. A little bit of a story about that. Been to see a show in Blackpool just the other day. Absolutely amazing it was. I think you know what show that'll have been. Also, we've got our album of the week as well, which is a fabulous album as well. It's coming from Sunita. Sunita from 1987 on Fanfare Records. So we'll have two tracks this hour, also on side B as well. If you'd like to get a copy of the original vinyl record, by the way, I'll give you the code a little bit later on. Also got a country song of the week, 78 Super Oldie, number one of the week, one from the Vault HR as well, and a beautiful love song to finish the show off this week as well. So it's all exciting stuff. And our very, very special guest this week, yes, it's Susie Vanna, yes, of The Spy Who Loved Me, film, which is actually celebrating an anniversary in 2027. Yes, I think it's the 50th anniversary of that particular thing. Or is it the 40th? I think it's the 40th anniversary. I think I'm getting ahead of the game actually there with that. But yes, we will be chatting to Susie Vanna about all things to do with her brand new single, which is available now, called No Diggity. So yes, Susie Vanna will be joining us a little bit later on. Now, the question is, are you ready for the clue for the oddity of the week? Well, here it is, and we haven't featured this one before, so that's a rather exciting change for the books. Here we go. My, what's he been taking to change these ways? Here we go then. This is this week's clue, and I will give you another one on side B as well. You stay tuned for that. So here we go. Fabulous is what this is, even after 60 years of thunder. That's fabulous is what this is, even after 60 years of thunder. Don't forget the clues in the question there. It is rather easy. Better if you write it down. Fabulous is what this is, even after 60 years of thunder. Get your answers in right now. Get across to our website. Otherwise, you can drop me a message. studio@phil.rocks. That's studio@phil.rocks. Ooh, it's going to be an exciting show this week. I know that for sure. Let's go into a bit of DC Lee now before we have our wonderful special guest, Susie Vanna. I think we'll have a bit of See the Day. Welcome to Side A.

0: What have you been up to in the last 7 days then? Let me know, drop me a message, studio@phil.rocks. Otherwise, get over to our radio station website. It'd be great to hear from you. Don't forget, you can catch a lot of our interviews, well, all of them actually, if you get over to phil.rocks. Is where the home of entertainment is. Phil Wilson's Vinyl Revival, and coming soon, we've got the first two tracks from our album of the week, which is coming from Sunita. But our very, very special guest, wow, very, very special Bond royalty guest, is joining us now, Susie Vanna.
1: Hi, this is Martha Reeves, and you're listening to the Vinyl Revival. Put the needle on the record, Phil.
0: Bond girl, Northern Soul pioneer, and smooth jazz star Susie Vanna has just released her brand new single, No Diggity, meaning no doubt or for sure. It's a fresh new take on the Blackstreet classic hit, and the ever so glamorous Susie Vanna joins us now. How are you doing, Susie?
2: Hi, everyone, and hello.
0: Now, last time we spoke, Susie, you just released That Kind of Love, which featured original songs co-written with Judy Zook, alongside covers of tracks by Robbie Williams, The Weeknd, and The Rolling Stones. How was it received by your fans, as it featured some great songs?
2: Yeah, I know. It's been very well received. Millions of streams and all over the world, and I'm getting fan mail in every week. And yeah, it's just amazing. I'm really, really honored. And I love the fact that everybody loves, the album.
0: And there's such a wonderful take on all of those classic songs as well. Your own versions, you know, with Kipper helping there with the producing. It must be just so relieving after all of the hard work that you put into that album, that all of these singles were so successful.
2: Yes, it's been a dream, the whole thing. I mean, the two albums I've done so far, and now I'm in the process of the third one, working with Kipper as well, and all the amazing musicians and my band, and everybody, everybody's been so wonderful, and we've had a lot of fun while we've been doing the recording, and I mean, I just love singing. Very therapeutic for me at the moment. Yeah. And I just want to carry on singing. Always. Yeah.
0: Definitely, yes, you need to definitely do that. And I mean, how do you choose the songs for your albums out of such a landscape of music?
2: Because I love music. I'm always listening to different tracks, different genres. Well, mainly jazz I love, obviously jazz and soul. And when a song comes up that I hear and I go, oh, wow, I could maybe change that into my own style, which I do. So, yeah, I'm hoping that's working. And, people are loving some of the songs that I've made different from the original. So, but I am going to carry on writing my own songs as well.
0: Excellent. Yes, it's good that you're doing that. And you seem to be able to conquer any song. How difficult is it to make a new arrangement?
2: Oh, well, I leave that up to my producer and my band. And I used a wonderful arranger, Guy Barker, on my first two albums with an orchestra. So, yeah, it was all done for me by the most amazing, talented people,
0: Is it Kipper that does all of the arranging, and especially with the orchestra, because that, I bet you, that's quite complicated.
2: Guy Barker. With it. Yes, yeah, he's a very famous, amazing arranger and composer and conductor.
0: Yes, and he's worked with a lot of great stars as well.
2: Yeah, absolutely. Yeah.
0: Yeah, including massive. Me. Including Susie Vanna as well, yes. Yeah. The star of the show.
2: Yeah.
0: Now, from start to finish, how long does it take to produce an album?
2: Oh, it can take 2 years, just from start to finish. I mean, yeah, apparently Sting takes maybe 4 years sometimes, because Kipper's worked with Sting a lot. But the thing is that if you are a perfectionist, it's never perfect, So you want to do it better and better. So sometimes you have to stop where you don't want to stop. But, for me, it's taken probably 2 years for each album. Yeah.
0: And I think when you're taking your time getting an album together as well, I think you can definitely tell by the quality, because it's not like these days where a lot of artists, you can tell it's quite manufactured, the sound.
2: Well, yes, because a lot of people are using computerized tracks now, which are fine, but it's not what I wanted to do, you know? So, yeah, I've enjoyed having an orchestra and my band, live musicians, and that makes it even more fun and joyous, you know, sharing it with other people. Mm.
0: It definitely gives a fuller sound as well.
2: Mm, absolutely. Yeah, thank you.
0: Yeah, it's like you're in the room with you there when you're singing there.
2: Yeah, yeah.
0: And that's the way we like it as well, Susie, as well. And it's great to have real instruments as well, because imagine going to a gig and somebody just presses, you know, some kind of digital device and the person stands in the middle of the stage. Hey, you just don't know, dear. No, not my cup of tea. I'd rather have a live band, yes, like you, Susie. Thank you very much for now. And Susie Vanner, No Diggity, her brand new single, we'll be spinning that on side B. But yes, Susie will be back with us in about 15 minutes from now. But now it's time for this.

Let's take you back to 1967, where this hit charted in April 1967 and got as high as number 2 in the charts. It's Mamas and Papas and Dedicated to the One I Love. Stay tuned for the album of the week, which is coming from Sinita.

The Mamas and the Papas is our one from the vault. What was their biggest hit, by the way? Yes, that was it. Dedicated to the one I love. Coming next, our album of the week coming from Sunita. Stay tuned.

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2: And this week we've got a special treat for you. A wonderful album this is. It's Senita from Senita, obviously her debut album from 1987. And the tracks I'm going to play you this time round are GTO and also Cruising. And if you'd like to get a copy of this record, all you've got to do is search for this. It's on Fanfare Records. It's Boy LP1. That's Boy LP1. And we'll have two tracks now and two tracks on Hour 2 as well, so stay tuned for that. Have you got the Oddity of the Week clue yet? Well, I will remind you once again of this hour's clue. And don't forget, we will be giving you another clue on Side B.

0: Wilson's Vine Revival with the first two tracks from our album of the week from Senita by Senita.
1: On the biggest radio stations across the planet, this is Phil Wilson's Vinyl Revival.
0: It certainly is, and the tracks I heard there were, of course, GTO and Cruisin' There. And Cruisin' There actually was originally released in 1985. The album is Senita from 1987. And if you'd like to get a copy of the record, it's on Fanfare Records. The code is BOY3LP1. That's BOY, B-O-Y, BOY. LP1, and we'll have another two tracks from our album of the week on side B. Stay tuned for our number one of the week. Also got a 78 Super Oldie, a fabulous country song of the week as well, and of course our very, very special guest Susie Vanna. Her brand new single No Diggity is available right now, and we'll be chatting with Susie once again, our Bond royalty, in about 10 minutes from now. Now, have you got the Odyssey of the Week correct yet? Well, I'm going to remind you of the clues once again right now. Now, I'm saying clues. It's one clue for now, yes. One at a time, yes. Like eating sweets, one at a time. So we'll give you another clue, don't forget, on side B if you're a first-time listener to Phil Wilson's Vine Revival. Yes, welcome along. Yes, we are growing by the minute. Thank you so much. We'll give you another clue on side B. So here is the clue for this hour, and it's quite easy when you think about this actual clue, because, all the information is there. The clues are there as we look through the keyhole. Fabulous is what this is, even after 60 years of thunder. That's fabulous is what this is, even after 60 years of thunder. It's staring you in the face, missus. Get yourself writing that down and get all the clues together, and you will be able to get the right answer. But are you going to get the right tune? That is the question. We shall reveal another clue on side B. But before that, I think we'll go back to 1983. I haven't played this on the air for a long, long time. I'm going to take you on MCA Records. Here's Musical Youth and 16. I think we'll have the number one of the week next, and then Susie Vanna will be right back with us.

studio@phil.rocks. You can drop me a message there anytime you like. Let me know what you're up to today, or otherwise drop us a message at this radio station, and it'll be great to hear from you. Let me know what you've been doing the last 7 days. Still to come, we've got 78 Super Oldie, but now it's time for this. And this week we're going to take you to 1984, there where this track was number one. It's a duet with Phil Collins. It's Easy Lover.

0: 4 weeks at number one for the Phils, Phil Bailey and Phil Collins, Easy Lover. Can you believe it? 4 weeks at number one. Absolutely amazing it was. And the video to go with it as well, all filmed in like black and white. Absolutely amazing, the video as well. You'll have to check that one out there, maybe on YouTube or Vivo or something like that. 12 weeks on the UK charts it was as well, from March 1985. And yes, remember 1985? I think I went bowling there with me mum and dad and my sister, maybe. And yes, that was on there in the bowling alley. Absolutely loved it, but and still love it to this day. We'll have another number one of the week on next week's show, and if you'd like to suggest one, drop us a message at our website here. Otherwise, you can drop me a message, studio@phil.rocks. Our very, very special guest, Susie Vanna, is back with us now.
1: Hi, this is Chesney Hawkes here. You are listening to Phil Wilson on Vinyl Revival. Put the needle on record. This is Phil
0: Wilson. Your last album was recorded at Abbey Road. Did you record your latest work there too?
2: All my albums will be probably recorded there, partly there and partly the other studio, which is amazing as well. I've forgotten his name already. Beginning with B, British Grove.
0: Right, yes,
2: partly
0: right.
2: British Grove, partly at Abbey Road. And also, obviously, we do the demos and everything at my home every time. That's where we set the computer up, just to do demos and see how it's going to work.
0: Yes, and you've certainly got a change of scenery today, because last time, do you live in France, is it, or is it Switzerland?
2: No, I've just come back from France. I have a holiday house in France.
0: In France. Yes, I think that's the way I last spoke to you. But yes, you're
2: really?
0: totally picturesque it is today as well. A bit like I last spoke to you.
2: How funny. Yeah. And also, did you know it's the, it's actually, I've got these notes written down, coincidence, because it was the single was released 30 years ago today.
0: Wow, is amazing.
2: Yeah,
0: absolutely amazing.
2: Yeah.
0: It's very spooky. Yes, it gives a little bit
2: spooky.
0: It gives

0: Be a shiver down my spine there.
1: I know.
0: Now, we're going to change the subject a little bit because, of course, everybody talks about you being a Bond girl and you still are a Bond girl, obviously. Now,
1: I get fan mail for that every week as well. Unbelievable letters and photos sent for me to sign, and it's just incredible. I didn't realise my life would be like this, you know.
0: That's right, and they're never off the television either. I know on the television in the UK and around the world.
1: And all over the world. That's why you're getting letters from America, you know, Australia. It's incredible.
0: And I must congratulate The Spy Who Loved Me on its 50th anniversary, which is actually next year. How does it feel like to be a Bond girl to this day? And for that famous scene, if you're there on the red rug there, and then you go on the radio or whatever, and you see that he's left, and then it all starts, the film.
1: I know. It's an iconic scene. It's become iconic, I think. Even Brock, there was an amazing video about the whole making of the Bond movies, and she mentioned me in that scene as saying that Cubby wanted it to be that movie to be iconic, and that scene has stayed with everybody's minds, you know, because it is quite so amazing when he walks out the door in the yellow ski suit, and then, you know, he's over the top of the mountain, and you go silent, and all you hear is the sound of the wind, and you think, oh my God, he's going to die, and then the parachute comes out. So yeah, I saw that movie all over the world because United Artists asked me to do the tour all over the world, Australia, Japan, South America, everywhere, you know. It was just incredible with Cubby Broccoli and Roger Moore and everybody. So I saw the world in my 20s.
0: You did, yes, and you are very, very lucky there. Now, are there any celebrations planned to mark the 50th anniversary of the film next year?
1: I don't know. I've not been focused on that. I've been focused more on my music, so I have to find out. I'm not sure.
0: Definitely, because it's something worth celebrating there. Because yes, I'll be 50 next year, I'll be the same age as the film next year. So I thought I did a little bit of research there, because I was thinking, I'm sure that film is coming up with an anniversary, and yes, it is. It's in 2027 there. So yes, we'll have to speak to you maybe around that time as well.
1: Okay. Yeah.
0: Now back to the music, and you've been in the studio recording with Grammy Award-winning producer Kippa Eldridge. Mm-hmm. How was it going back in the studio?
1: Well, he lives in Bali now, so he has to come backwards and forwards. And
0: wow.
1: He's still around, that boy, but he's got a lot of work in Bali now, so I don't know how long that's going to carry on for, but I have his whole team anyway helping me, so, you know, I'll be carrying on without him or with him.
0: Excellent. And is there a new album on the way?
1: Yes, that's my singles that are coming out are from the new album. They'll be on the new album.
0: And what's the new album called?
1: Well, it might be called Moving On, but we haven't decided yet because I've only done three tracks at the moment.
0: Right.
1: So it's going to be a lot more.
0: Thank you so much, Susie, for now. And Susie Vanna will be back with us and will be spinning her brand new single, No Diggity, as well. That'll be coming up in about 45 minutes from now. Coming up on Side B, what we got coming up? We've got music coming up from The Beat. Also, we've got Bill Medley and Jennifer Warnes. And we've got, we might play a bit of Starship as well. We've got another one from The Vault as well. But we've got our 78 Super Oldie, which we've run out of time for this side of the show, so we'll play that on Side B. But it gives me a little bit of time just to remind you of the oddity of the week clue for this hour. Fabulous is what this is, even after 60 years of thunder. 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Otherwise, you can drop me a message on facebook.com/ Phil Wilson's Vinyl Revival. We'll be right back in a couple of minutes from now, and we'll kick off Side B with, Bill Medley and Jennifer Warnes. We'll be back in a couple of seconds from now.

Bill Medley and Jennifer Warnes kicking off side B of Phil Wilson's Vinyl Revival, putting the needle on the record across the nation. Welcome along if you're a first time listener. It's great to have you along. We're going to give you a reminder of the oddity of the week clue for side A if you've just tuned in, and also give you a new clue for side B as well. But we're a little bit dishevelled at the moment because we've got to have our 78 Super Oldie. Got to tell you, in Blackpool, that was a great show there at the Opera House in Blackpool Winter Gardens. Absolutely amazing. Dirty Dancing, yes, went to see that the other week there with the missus, and was rather good as well. So I thought I'd relive those memories there of that great show there. Yeah, for you on Phil Wilson's Vinyl Revival. Let's do this. 78 Super Oldie. And before I tell you what's happening this hour, let's take you back to 1953 on Columbia Records. Hi, here's Larry Adler on the good old mouth organ there, or the harp, the mouth harp, as some people call it. Here's Genevieve.

0: Back to 1953. Larry Adler is our 78 Super Oldie with Genevieve Love Theme. And we'll have another 78 Super Oldie on next week's show. And if you'd like to suggest one, get in touch with us at our website right now. Otherwise, you can get in touch with me, Phil. It's studio at phil.rocks. I'll get it right eventually.
1: Yeah! On the biggest radio stations across the planet, this is Phil Wilson's Vinyl Revival.
0: Everything always goes well in rehearsals. What's going on? I don't know. What's coming up this hour then? Well, we've got music coming up from Menswear, also Starship as well. And we've got a bit of The Beat in a second from now as well. No, not I Am The Beat. The Beat, yes. We'll be playing a track from The Beat in a second from now. Also, we've got another two tracks from our album of the week, which we're taking you on the LP from 1987. On Fanfare Records, it's Sunita from Sunita, and the biggest hit off the album hasn't been played yet. So if you've just tuned in, you'll know what that is. That's coming up very, very soon indeed. Also, what else we got coming up? We've got another one from The Vault, and we've got our country song of the week as well. So it's all exciting stuff. Right, are you ready for the second oddity of the week clue? I'll give you the first clue as well, but if you've just tuned in, because you'll have missed out on that. So this is the part of the show where we will be playing the oddity of the week, where all broken controllers of radio stations, oh, what's he gonna play? Oh well, wait and see. Just stay tuned to find out. Here is the clue from side A. If you missed out on this one, don't forget the clues in the question. Fabulous is what this is, even after 60 years of thunder. That's fabulous is what this is, even after 60 years of thunder. Now, are you ready for the second clue? Because this is going to give you the clue. Well, it's going to give the answer straight away. Here's the second clue then. And there is a play on words in this. A play on words. So pay attention. FAB could help you go for this. Be vigil, as the clue is there, m'lady. FAB could help you go for this. Be vigil, as this clue is there, m'lady. Get your answers in right now. I know. When I spoke to Dee Anderson, she thought I was a very good character actor in the making. Here we go. FAB could help you go for this. Be vigil, as the clue is there, m'lady. Get your answers in to this radio station right now. Otherwise, drop me a message on the facebook.com/... Phil Wilson's Vinyl Revival, and we will reveal the answer and play the tune for you in about 35 minutes from now. Our special guest this week, Susie Vanner, Bond Royalty, will be back with us in about 10 minutes from now, talking about her current single, No Diggity, and we will be spinning that for you as well. But now, let's spin a tune for you. Let's go on Go Feet Records, back to 1983. Here's The Beat. Can't get used to losing you. Welcome to Side B.

0: It's been sung by everyone, hasn't it? Andy Williams and The Beat there with their version Can't Get Used to Losing You. Our very, very special guest is Bond royalty as we know it, Susie Vanna. Her brand new single, No Diggity, is available now, and she's going to be joining us in a second from now. Just before that, I'll just let you know that our album of the week this week is coming from Sunita. Sunita, we'll have another two tracks from that album of the week very, very soon. And also, we've got a one from the vault. Susie's back, ready and waiting, and she's back with us now.
1: Ladies and gentlemen, you're listening to the sound of...

0: Your new single is a cover of Blackstreet's No Diggity, which sounds stunning and has been featured as my gem of the week on my Saturday breakfast show.
1: Oh, thank you.
0: Yeah, absolutely love it. It's a great version and choice. How did it feel for you recording that particular song in your style?
1: Well, as I said before, it's all amazing. It's all amazing fun. I love recording. I choose to record mainly rather than doing live gigs at the moment. So I love recording. It's absolutely amazing. And No Diggity turned out really well, I think, even though I say so myself. everyone loves it. Yeah, I mean, I love, and I have my band with me. We didn't use an orchestra, as you probably noticed on that one.
0: Yeah.
1: So it was just my band. And it was incredible, incredible. They're an crazy, incredible band.
0: Yeah,
1: I'll be using them on everything.
0: Yeah, it does sound great on the radio as well. And with regards to other tracks that are coming soon, singles, is it the same kind of vibe?
1: Well, no, No Diggity is quite unusual, and I've got another track which would be a little bit unusual, and then I'm going to probably go back to more vibey jazz as well. I'm going to change it up a bit. It's going to be mixed.
0: Yeah, and I've
1: I
0: noticed
1: everybody's
0: that...
1: Everybody's going to like it.
0: Oh, they are. They're absolutely going to love it. And I've noticed that you haven't sung that song which we discussed a couple of years back, which was Frank Sinatra and One More for the Road, which was Sean Connery's favourite jazz standard. Roger Moore. I said Sean Connery there. Do apologise, Sean. No, Roger Moore's favourite jazz standard, was One More for the Road. One More for My Baby, One More for the Road. I've noticed that hasn't come up on your album. Do you think that
1: was
0: will
1: that
0: one
1: you
0: day?
1: Singing? Did you just sing there?
0: Slightly. But yeah, that's a great
1: I'm not going to sing that song, though.
0: You're not going to sing that one. All right. Not for you, no. No, it is a bit old school. You know, it is a bit old school, I suppose. Because you're modern, you see.
1: Well, yes, but I also love, I love all the old jazz singers and...
0: Yeah.
1: I love the Rolling Stones. I love all their work from beginning to end.
0: Yeah,
1: 1960s. And I even go back further because my mother was playing all the old jazz, when I was little.
0: Right.
1: Because she loved music as well. So, yeah.
0: Yeah.
1: I mean, Nat King Cole,
0: Oh, beautiful.
1: Yeah.
0: Absolutely beautiful. But we'll look forward to all of your brand new singles coming out soon. Now, do you have any future plans you can tell us about?
1: Future plans. I probably got another video to film for No Diggity or the other single which is coming out soon, which I won't tell you about yet.
0: Yeah, secrets.
1: And maybe and some more photo shoots on Instagram. More fitness, more walking in the park, more everything.
0: More writing.
1: I'm getting hold of Judy Zook, and maybe we're going to write together again some other songs,
0: That'll be beautiful. Yes, I still haven't managed to chat to Judy. She's a beautiful singer and songwriter, so you've got great team there.
1: Yeah, she's become a friend as well, so really happy about that.
0: That's lovely. Now, where can listeners follow you and buy your music?
1: They can follow me on Suzy Vanna. Suzy Vanna... Instagram, Suzy Vanna, and they can follow me on Spotify, all the venues for. I don't know what they are. I know Spotify, but there's more, aren't there?
0: All the social media, Suzy Vanna.
1: All on Suzy Vanna Official is my business one, they'll be hearing my singles and everything on that, and they'll see what I've been up to. And on Spotify, I always go to Spotify, but I know other people go to other avenues to listen to my music as well.
0: That's right. And of course, you're at suzyvanna.com.
1: Am I?
0: Yeah, that's right. That's where we can find all of your music and also videos as well.
1: Okay.
0: Now, you're not going to believe this, Susie. We've run out of time. So it leaves me to say thank you so much for joining me on the show. And it's been lovely to see you. And would you like to come on the show again? Have I frightened you away?
1: No, I'd never want to come on the show again. So of course I'd like to come on the show again. It's an honour to be on your show. Thank you. And thank you
0: lovely.
1: To all the listeners and to everybody that's following me and loving my music. And it just makes me so happy. Thank you ever so much, everybody.
0: No and problem you. At all. No. Thank you so much, Susie. Well, just stick around for a moment. I'll have a little chat afterwards. But finally, please can you introduce your latest single, No Diggity?
1: Yes, and here comes my new single, No Diggity, out now. Hope you're going to love it.
0: Thank you so much, Susie. All the best, and we'll catch up with you again soon. And hopefully, when it's the, we'll whisper it, 50th anniversary of The Spy Who Loved Me.
1: Yeah, I can't believe it's 50 years. It feels like, I don't know, 10, maybe 20.
0: That's right, that's right. We'll speak to you
1: so
0: soon.
1: Much,
0: all
1: so
0: the best.
1: Much is happening.
0: Thank you so much.
1: Big hug to everybody.

0: the profile. Catching feelings is a no, so let me tell you how it goes. Curves the word.
1: Thank you so much to Susie Vanna for joining us on the show this week. Who's going to be on next week's show? That's the question. Keep an eye on the social media for further details on that under Celebrity Phil. Otherwise, you can head over to phil.rocks or this radio station Facebook page, and we'll be able to keep you up to date with who's coming up in the forthcoming weeks ahead. But now it's time for this.

And taking us to the other and second of a set of songs from our album of the week, which is coming from Sunita album. Here's The Beatles, Your Mother Should Know.

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1: Phil Wilson's Final Revival.
2: The final two tracks now from Sunita. Sunita from 1987 on Fanfare Records. And if you'd like to get a copy of the record, I'll give you the code. It is Boy LP1. It's as simple as that. Boy LP1. And the tracks that I'm going to play you this time round is the biggest single off the album, So Macho. And we're also going to play for you, Oh Boy. Stay tuned, because we've got a country song of the week still to come, and I'll be reminding you of our oddity of the week clues too.

0: final two tracks from our album of the week, which this week has come from Senita. Senita.
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0: It certainly is, and the tracks that you've just heard there were Oh Boy, and also the biggest track of the album, which was, of course, So Macho, from our album of the week, which has come from Senita. Senita from 1987. And if you'd like to get a copy of the original LP that we've spun the tracks from, all you gotta do is search for Boy LP1. That's Boy LP1 is the code there to get a copy of that original record on Fanfare Records. We'll have another two tracks from an album of the week, or I should say four tracks from an album of the week, on next week's show. And if you'd like to suggest one, you can drop me a message, Phil, if you want. Yeah, it's phil@phil.rocks, or you can drop me a message, studio@phil.rocks, which is checked all throughout the show. That's studio@phil.rocks. Otherwise, you can drop me a message at our website. Get yourself over there. We've got loads and loads of presenter profiles and all sorts of things on there to keep you entertained as you're listening to the radio. So there you go then. Okay, what we've got still to come? Well, we've got a country song of the week coming up in a second from now, but let's remind you of the Odyssey of the Week clues for the final time, because it's coming soon. Here's the first clue, which we mentioned on side A. Fabulous is what this is, even after 60 years of thunder. And your second clue this hour was FAB could help you go for this. Be Virgil, as the clue is there, m'lady. That's Fab, that's FAB could help you go for this. Be Virgil, as the clue is there, m'lady. Get your answers in right now, and we will reveal the answer very, very soon. We'll actually do it straight after our country song of the week, which we're going to go into right now, and we haven't spun this tune before. Oh, you're so lucky this week.
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0: And this week we're going to take you back to 1971 with Kris Kristofferson. Here's Bobby McKee.
3: If it sounds country, man, that's what it is. It's a country song. Yeah, okay.
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0: Did you like that? Our country song of the week, Kris Kristofferson and Bobby McGee. And if you'd like to suggest a country song of the week, you know what to do. 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Now it's time for this.
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2: Phil Wilson's
0: I think we're running ahead of time as well, which is good, so we'll have a bit of bonus time for some tunes. But our Oddity of the Week clues this week were, I'll give you the first one first rather than mix them up. Fabulous is what this is, even after 60 years of thunder. And your second clue was, FAB could help you go. For this, be Virgil, as the clue is there, m'lady. Well, if you look at fabulous, well, it certainly was. And if you look at thunder, maybe think of something associated with thunder. Maybe something that's celebrating over 60 years. And then if you look at the second clue, well, this was a phrase always used in this particular TV show. FAB could help you go. Well, go, of course. If you put thunder and go together, well, you've got to be Virgil, as the clue is there, m'lady. So you've got to think of Virgil, think about somebody that goes, m'lady, and you'll get the right answer. Of course, put it all together. Thunderbirds, over 60 years old now, and FAB is what they said. And they also said, Thunderbirds are go. And Virgil is one of the characters, and of course, it's what do you call him? It's, yes, my lady. I forgot what he's called now. Parker, that's what it is. Lady Penelope's driver there, and confident and whatever else he is, bodyguard and all that. That gives you the answer. He is FAB featuring MC Parker. Thunderbirds are go is our oddity of the week.
3: Stand by for action.

0: ولاية. قالوا فاك
1: يش بلاية
2: يا بيبي
0: Pop is a little talent. It's been very useful.
1: It's hardcore, Doc.
3: Brains, follow boys. This is a job for International Rescue. International Rescue. International Rescue.
2: FAV. 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
1: Spectrum is green.
0: Blast off.
2: Not so loud. Not so loud.
3: Wow. It came out through the factory.

0: lady.
1: Well done.
2: I'm sure I heard Michael Caine impersonation song as well. Yes, my lady. So there you go then. That was our oddity of the week this week. That was from MC Parker. Yes, Thunderbirds Are Go, featuring MC Parker with FAB, which got its highest number 5 in the UK chart, spent 8 weeks on the chart, according to the official singles chart, and it charted from the 7th of July, 1990. And we'll have another oddity of the week on next week's show. Who's it going to be? Oh, stay tuned to find out for the next installment of Phil Wilson's Vinyl Revival. As you put the needle on the record now with Starship, because we're in bonus time. Time flies when you're having fun, doesn't it? Amazing. Haven't played this one on the radio before. It's called It's Not Enough.

And a little bit of bonus time there for you. Starship there with It's Not Enough from 1989. You're not going to believe this. We've run out of time. Yes, it's time to put the records all back in the box, but don't you worry about that. We'll have them out again, same time, same place, next week. And we'll have a special guest as well. Thank you so much to Susie Vanna, who joined us on the show this week. If you'd like to watch any of the interviews, by the way, get yourself over to phil.rocks. That's the home of entertainment. If you'd like to watch any of the interviews or even listen to any of the interviews as well as a podcast, or watch them as a podcast as well on demand. It's time for the records all in the box, or back in the box, but we'll have them out again same time, same place next week. And we're going to leave you with Gladys Knight. Love songs for you. Thank you for listening, and we'll see you next week.

0: 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So I'll see you then.
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1: So a little bit of a monster from way back 93, Danny Minogue. This is it. Let's take it up 3 years to 96 with Peter Andre. Not that one, this one. Flavour on the big show.

Pick it up.

So we still have a load more belters on the way between now and the end of the show. What have we had? Janet Jackson featuring Blackstreet on a remix. Lighthouse Family. Let's go with Under the Bridge with All Saints.

0: So doing what we do best with the 90s and the noughties, let's do it. Something from Busted.
1: Mick Hall.

So my name is Mick Hall. This is That 90s and Noughties Show. What have we had? Jimmy Somerville, Busted, Bob Sinclair and the Black Eyed Peas. Let's go back with Alex Party.

0: So nothing but classics on that 90s and naughty show. Blur, Country House, Let's Up It Up, The Tempo, Just a Fraction, Gina G, Who Remembers on the Big Station.
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0: So as per normal, it's been my pleasure. 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
2: Welcome to another edition of the Simply Series with me, Dave Marley. 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But what will the year be today? Stick around and find out.
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So welcome along to another edition of the Simply Series with me, Dave Marley. Today, right the way through for the next 2 hours, we're concentrating on the golden year of 1981. We're going to be playing the best tracks of that year, a few movie trailers, some TV commercials, and we'll be discussing TV shows that first aired in that golden year. We kicked off with a classic from Bad Manners, lead singer of Busta Blood Vessel, and the track was called Just a Feeling. We continue with another great track from that year, Dave Stewart and Colin Blunstone, ex-lead singer of The Zombies, with a cover version of an old Motown classic.

0: 1981.
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1: There aren't any coyotes in England.
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4: 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Must have been a very powerful man.
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3: Yes, I believe he did.
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2: Doctor, my memory is fine. It's my sanity I'm beginning to worry about.
4: You've never had bad dreams before?
2: Well, sure, as a kid, but never so real. Never so weird.
3: I'm going to look into your eyes.
2: My friend Jack was just here.
3: Your dead friend, Jack.
8: Hi, David!
2: He told me that I will become a monster in 2 days.
9: The supernatural, the power of darkness, it's all true. Please believe me.
2: Believe what? That tomorrow night, beneath the full moon, I'll sprout hair and fangs and eat people?
4: You'd be surprised what horrors a man is capable of.
3: Are you all right now?
2: I don't know. I'll let you know the next full moon. I'm a werewolf.
9: You're gonna change. You'll kill people. You'll become...
2: I know. A monster.
8: David, don't lose control!
2: Control? What control?
8: David, I can help you.
2: No, I'm not safe to be with. You gotta stay away from me.
9: But you don't understand what's going on.
2: I understand, all right. You're one of the undead, and I'm a werewolf.
10: Yes, that's right.
0: 1981.

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1: When you come face to face with a Roundtree's Lion Bar, bite through the milk chocolate, crunch into the crisp center, chew every single mouthful. 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
0: 1981.

So it's just gone 15 minutes past the top of the hour. Another three classics right there from 1981. You just heard Spandau Ballet, a collaboration alongside Beggar and Co. with their classic Chant Number One. Before that, it was Shaky, of course. Shaking Stevens, This Old House. And kicking off that segment of three, Dave Stewart alongside Colin Blunstone, as I mentioned, ex-lead singer of The Zombies, with a cover version of a Motown classic originally done by Jimmy Ruffin, What Becomes of the Broken Hearted. And the movie trailer, did you guess American Werewolf in London? I don't think they actually said it in the trailer, but what a great movie that was. Can you believe it came out all those years ago? And Richard Burton voicing an advert for the Lion Bar. Simply Series, Dave Marley, 1981, continuing with another great classic from that year from the Specials.

0: 1981.
1: The following program contains naughty bits. But before each naughty bit comes on the screen, you'll hear this warning sound. And now, Thames Television brings you the program that's bigger than this. More daring than this. Hotter than this. And more exciting than this. Yes, friends, Thames Television brings you the test card.
2: The Kenny Everett video cassette.
0: 1981.

The Simply Series, 1981. 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

0: So we're approaching 30 minutes past the hour. Electric Light Orchestra, shortened to ELO, of course, 1981 classic. Hold on tight. Before that one, Duran Duran, Girls on Film. And before that one, The Specials with a big number one from that year, and Ghost Town. And who could ever forget the late, great Kenny Everett? God bless him. If only he was still with us. Continuing, if you've just joined us with the Simply series, today we concentrate on 1981. A massive track from the Human League. Up next.
1: The Simply Series, 1981.

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1: What has a hazelnut in every bite?
2: Sorry.
1: And thick milk chocolate for your delight?
2: Sorry.
1: Nougat and caramel golden light?
2: Sorry.
1: And don't forget the hazelnut in every bite. And again. What has a hazelnut in every bite?
2: Sorry.
1: Thick milk chocolate for your delight?
2: Sorry.
1: Nougat and caramel golden light? And don't forget the hazelnut in every bite.
0: Simply Series 1981.

Dave Marley. So it was 1981 that these guys first appeared on our TV screens. Of course, it's Only Fools and Horses, which was a British television sitcom created by the late John Sullivan. Seven series were originally broadcast on BBC One in the United Kingdom from 1981 through to 1991, with 16 sporadic Christmas specials aired until the end of the show in 2003. The show was set in Peckham in southeast London, and it stars David Jason as the ambitious market trader Derek Delboy Trotter, alongside Nicholas Lyndhurst as his younger brother, Rodney Trotter. The series followed the Trotters' highs and lows in life, in particular, their attempt to get rich. The first three series included Leonard Pierce, who played the part of Grandad, but after he passed away in 1984, Buster Merrifield took over the part as Uncle Albert. From 1988 onwards, the show featured regular characters in Delboy's and Rodney's love interests, which included Raquel, played by Tessa Peake Jones, and Cassandra, played by Gwyneth Strong. Other reoccurring characters in this great show were those such as Boise, who was played

0: And Boyce's wife Marlene was Sue Holderness, alongside Mike the barman, the late great Kenneth MacDonald. Still as funny as it ever was if you watch it today. The Great, Only Fools and Horses.
1: The Simply Series, 1981.

0: Another three great tracks coming out of 1981. You just heard Depeche Mode and New Life. Before that one, Madness, It Must Be Love. And before that one, that classic from the Human League, Don't You Want Me. And of course, who could ever forget Only Fools and Horses? Absolutely brilliant. One of the UK's best sitcoms of all time. Continuing with 1981, right the way through to the end of the next hour. This couple called themselves Dollar.
1: 1981.

0: The Simply Series, 1981.
1: It's not the future we wanted, but the future that happened. Once a great city, now a high security prison, designed to keep society's criminals in. But now, everything rides on getting one person out.
2: The survival of the human race, Briscoe. Something you don't give a shit about.
1: Kurt Russell stars as Snake Plissken in John Carpenter's science fiction action classic, Escape from New York.
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1: With an all-star cast that includes Lee Van Cleef, Harry Dean Stanton, Isaac Hayes, Ernest Borgnine, Donald Pleasence, and Adrian Barbeau. Escape from New York is one of the best escape and escapist movies, according to the New York Times, and a trip worth taking, according to Time Magazine. Escape from New York.
0: 1981.

The first hour, the second single there from Soft Cell, the follow-up to Tainted Love. That one was called Bedsitter. Before that one, Police from the album Ghost in the Machine. The track was called Spirits in the Material World. And before that one, Dollar. It consisted of David Van Day and Canadian-born Teresa Bazaar. I actually really liked Dollar back in the day. I thought they had some really great music. And you remember the trailer for Escape from New York featuring Kurt Russell playing the part of Snake Plissken. Absolutely brilliant, that movie was. It was a masterpiece of its time. So, leading us up to the end of the first hour, we continue with 1981 with this beautiful track from Dire Straits.

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18: 1981.
19: So I was an absolute massive fan of this next TV show that first aired in 1981 on British television. In fact, it was on BBC Two. The show was called The Hitchhiker's Guide to the Galaxy, which started out life as a radio series in 1978 on Radio 4. It then became an album in 1979, a stage show in late 1979, and in 1980 they began filming the TV series. The series starred Simon Jones as Arthur Dent, David Dixon as Ford Prefect, Mark Wing Davey as Zaphod Beeblebrox, Sandra Dickinson as Trillian, and Stephen Moore as the voice of Marvin, the paranoid android. The book Voice Guide was supplied by the late Peter Jones. I absolutely adored some of the humour in Hitchhiker's Guide to the Galaxy. Such phrases as "What's the meaning of life, the universe, and everything?" equals 42. The galaxy's strongest drink was called the Pangalactic Gargle Blaster. And the designer that originally created the coastlines of the world when it was being made was called Slarty Bartfast. That's not bad from my memory, is it? Like I said, I'm a massive fan of the TV show. And around about 10 years ago, I actually went to see the stage show at Southend, and it was absolutely hilarious. Hitchhiker's Guide to the Galaxy, first aired on UK television back in 1981.
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0: that. So three more absolutely superb tracks, bringing us into hour two. You just heard The Look with I Am The Beat. Before that one, Altered Images and I Could Be Happy. And before that one, that classic from Dire Straits called Romeo and Juliet. And as I mentioned, I absolutely adored the TV series Hitchhiker's Guide to the Galaxy. Continuing with the great music then, right the way through to the end of this hour, sticking with the year, here's a classic from ABBA.
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0: The Simply Series, 1981.
1: This is today's action man, ready to take up any position at your command. Now he's a sharpshooter whose head moves back to look right down the sights. Eagle eyes alert for danger, hands gripping tightly. He's a paratrooper, an Arctic soldier, infantry officer, or frogman. Action man is who you want him to be. Who will he be tomorrow? Only you know. You and... Action Man.
0: 1981.

0: 1981.
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2: 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She was equipped with ATAC.
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2: 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T and his wife were killed by Hector Gonzalez. Police were able to identify Gonzalez by Melina, Sir Havelock's daughter.
4: Explosive. 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
5: 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My name is Bond. James Bond.
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0: Third World and Dancing on the Floor, Hooked on Love. And kicking off that segment of three from 1981 was the classic ABBA and Lay All Your Love on Me. And the trailer we heard, of course, was the 12th James Bond film in the series and the fifth to star Roger Moore for Your Eyes Only. Moving on then, 1981, another big one, this time from Adam and the Ants.
1: 1981.

Singapore in February 1942 after the Japanese invasion. The show was held in a fictional Japanese internment camp on a Japanese-occupied island between Singapore and Australia. Having been separated from their husbands, herded into makeshift holding camps and largely forgotten by the British War Office, the women have to learn to cope with the appalling living conditions, malnutrition, disease, violence and even death. Tenko, a great series from 1981.

0: The Simply Series with Dave Marley.
1: So we're just inside the final half an hour of the show. You've just heard another three great tracks of Britfunk classic there to finish that segment of three from Freeze. And that one was called The Southern Freeze. Before that one, Kim Wilde and the Kids of America. And before that, Adam and the Ants with Kings of the Wild Frontier. And remembering that great TV show called Tenko about the ladies in a prisoner of war camp during World War II. I used to love watching that series as a teenager. Continuing then through to the end of this hour, as I said, we're in the last half an hour. In 1981, this young lady made her first appearance in the charts.
0: 1981.

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1: For nearly 3,000 years, man has searched for the lost Ark of the Covenant.
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0: So I'm absolutely loving the tracks on today's show. 1981, the Simply Series. You just heard Talking Heads there, Once in a Lifetime. I remember the video to that one with David Bryan jumping around acting crazy. I used to love the video. Before that one, Teardrop Explodes and Reward with Julian Cope riding around in a Jeep. Yes, I remember that video as well. And kicking off that segment of three, the young lady called herself Toya, aka Toya Wilcox, with her debut single there called It's a Mystery. Remember that coming out? And we must mention the Ready Breck advert with the warm glow around the kids as they're walking to school in the morning. Memories, eh? Right then, 15 minutes left, squeezing in as many as I can. It's 1981 through to the end of this hour. Here's The Who.
1: 1981.

0: 1981.
1: Game for a Laugh, the show where the people are the stars. Tonight, three volunteers face up to things as their wives shove off. And Sarah meets the mud pack head on. A wife leaves her husband speechless, but he's the jammy one. Henry finds musicians who really swing their thing. We eavesdrop on the course of not-so-true love. And Matthew keeps us posted about a special delivery. And the host on Game for a Laugh are Henry Kelly, Jeremy Beadle, Sarah Kennedy,
2: so the host didn't really leave me much to say other than, do you remember Game for a Laugh? I'm sure you do.

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1: I were no more than knee-high to a grasshopper when I ran off from home. I packed up me marbles, me catapult and me Obis sandwiches and off I went. 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
2: Obis still has many times more wheat germ than ordinary bread. 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

Superb tracks from the year of 1981. Ultravox just finishing there with All Stood Still from the album Vienna. Before that one, the Face Value album was absolutely wicked. The track I Missed Again, taken from that album. Phil Collins, of course, ex-Genesis. And before that one, Who Could Ever Forget The Who? You Better You Bet. Absolutely brilliant. I've been with you for the last couple of hours. This has been Simply 1981 with the memories of great tracks, movie trailers, TV shows and commercials. I hope you've enjoyed the offering today. Don't forget, I'll be back with another edition really soon. You never know what year it's going to be until we start the show. I'm going to finish with an absolutely beautiful track from that year of 1981 from Hazel O'Connor. Thank you for your company. Finishing with Will You. Take care. 1981.

There's no better way to start your day. Dave Marley at breakfast. The breakfast show that's so hot, it comes with a government warning. This is Marley in the Morning.